0: is. Kia ora, Tom. Lovely to have you with me.
1: Great to be back here.
0: Now, the World Socialist website is an online publication of the World Trotskyist Movement of the ICFI and its affiliated sections in socialist equality parties around the world. Mm-hmm. And the website presents a Trotskyist analysis of world events and also campaigns on specific issues.
1: Yes, we are campaigning at present for the release of a Ukrainian socialist, Bogdan Syrichuk, who has called in Ukraine for Russians and Ukrainians to unite in order to stop the mutual slaughter against both sides, against the Putin regime and the Zelensky regime. Bogdan Syrichuk has just been imprisoned for 15 years, sentenced to 15 years in prison by a court in Ukraine. The only evidence they produced against him were articles that he wrote for our website, the World Socialist website, which, as I say, opposed the invasion by Russia, but also opposed the Zelensky government and the machinations of the US and NATO.
0: The militarization.
1: The militarization of Ukraine and the attacks on democratic rights, the fact that elections were cancelled in Ukraine and that there's wholesale censorship and opposition parties have been banned, all of these things.
0: And this is something that has been characteristic of the World Socialist website, is focusing on specific issues to draw attention to the broader issues.
1: Yes, that's right. I mean, it's obviously, I mean, he is a member of our movement and he's a young man. He's 27 years old and faces real dangers in prison in Ukraine. So you know, for that reason, of course, we are fighting for his immediate release, but also for what it reveals about the state of Ukrainian society and the warning, really, that we are making is that what is being done in that country will happen all across Europe. Bogdan is one of thousands of political prisoners in Ukraine, many of whom are accused of somehow collaborating with Russia. Often there's no real evidence of that, as in this case, but they oppose the Zelensky regime or they oppose conscription or they don't, you know, they simply don't want the war. And there is growing opposition in Ukraine, which is completely blacked out from our media in New Zealand and the corporate media internationally. Growing opposition to the war. There are protests against conscription. If you go on social media, you'll find a lot of that.
0: And this is, again, going back to what the world was like in the beginning of the last century, where there was a lot of protest against the militarization and war.
1: Yes, yes, exactly. And I think... So you might ask, I mean, Bogdan's organisation is called the Young Guard of Bolshevik Leninists, and he's the leader of it. It's not a large organisation, and yet it is seen clearly as a real threat by the Zelensky regime. I should mention they also blocked access to the World Socialist website after Bogdan was arrested 2 years ago. So he's been in prison for 2 years. Our website's been blocked in Ukraine. And I think that is because the ruling class understands that, you know, there is growing opposition to its rule. There are surveys in Ukraine by mainstream survey companies. Gallup has found that in 2025 and 2026, two-thirds of Ukrainians are in favour of immediate negotiated peace to stop the fighting as soon as possible. Only about 25% are in favour of fighting until victory.
0: Tom, what attracted you to the Trotskyist movement?
1: Well, the core principle of Trotskyism is

0: world socialist revolution with the emphasis on internationalism. And that is how communism is conceived of in the Communist Manifesto, and how the Bolsheviks saw the Russian Revolution as well, as an opening shot in a world revolution. But it was Trotsky's theory of permanent revolution, first elaborated in 1905, which really set out the idea that revolution is a global process, and that you know, one could not conceive of socialism on a national scale. Well, that was really the key political difference between the Trotskyist movement and the Stalinists, who usurped power in the Soviet Union. In fact, there was a protracted struggle throughout the 1920s and into the 1930s between Stalin and the left opposition in Russia, in the Soviet Union, led by Trotsky, and which had mass support, especially among younger people, younger workers and students within the communist movement. Stalin came to power on the basis of, I mean, his support base was the bureaucracy, which emerged in order to basically enforce social inequality that existed in Russia following the Civil War, the decimation of the country, and to, you know, to police that inequality. And the standard of the slogan of socialism in a single country became the means to isolate Trotsky and the left opposition.
1: So you don't see it as political history. Well, it is political history, but you don't see it as not relevant today. For you, Trotskyism is, it's an ongoing project.
0: Yes, that's right. I think that we are still living, really, in the same period analysed by Trotsky and by Lenin during the First World War, for instance, the epoch of imperialism. In other words, you know, if you read the writings of Trotsky from World War One or from the 1930s, the rise of fascism, which he concentrated on in Germany, in Spain and France, they are contemporary documents. He speaks a language. If Trotsky was brought back to life today, he would have no problem orienting himself in the present world political situation. It's the same world that he was analysing throughout his life, despite obvious technological advances and so on. In fact, it confirms his theory of permanent revolution, which was, as he said, the world is a single economic unit, integrated, and you cannot separate out this country or that country. And that's what underlies his internationalist perspective, the internationalist perspective of the Trotskyist movement. And so he would understand and be able to analyse the process of globalisation that has been underway for many decades now, and which has produced this extraordinary economic crisis that we are living through, and breakdown of capitalism that we're living through today, and that is, in our analysis, leading into a third world war, which we say, you know, on the World Socialist website, has already begun. It's in its opening stages.
1: Well, it's interesting because New Zealand politician Ron Marks made the same comment. It's not something that you'd necessarily think he'd have the same view as the Trotskyists.
0: Well, and he doesn't. Let's be clear about that. But yes, on August the 31st, Ron Mark gave, I think, quite a extraordinary interview with the New Zealand Herald's podcast, Ryan Bridge, and he said in that it was mostly about the war in Ukraine. But towards the end, he was asked, "Are we in a third world war?"

0: And he said, yes, in my view, we've been in World War III for some time now. And he went on to say that the targets or the adversaries in this war are China, Russia, Iran, and North Korea, which are the same four countries identified by the Trump administration as they call it an axis of autocracy. But these are the targets of American imperialism in what is unfolding now, a global war on many different fronts. So certainly the position of Ron Mark and New Zealand First has is extremely hostile to Trotskyism. You can hear in basically every speech that Winston Peters gives, he rails against communism.
1: Yet socialism is having a resurgence around the world with politicians like the new mayor of New York openly saying, I'm a socialist. Mm.
0: There is a resurgence of support for socialism among masses of people in every country, including the United States, where it has been demonized relentlessly for the past century or more.
1: And yet it didn't succeed until the McCarthyist era in the United States.
0: Right, right. Well, that was definitely a turning point, and there was a massive purge of communists or alleged communists in the trade unions, in the entertainment industry, and so on. And that had a lasting impact on American culture. I mean, we have obviously political differences with Mamdani and the DSA in America, which
1: DSA,
0: Democratic Socialists of America, which people can read about on the World Socialist website. I mean, it is a faction of the Democratic Party, and I think if you visit New York City, you won't really notice much of a change under its self-described socialist mayor. So that's one point to make. But the significance of the support that these candidates are getting when they call themselves socialists is certainly very noteworthy. And it is a source of real fear for the ruling class in the US. And you have seen just in the recent period, the Democrats and Republicans have passed resolutions condemning socialism in the Congress. And so both the Democratic Party establishment and the Republicans are joining hands against it. And I think what this tells us is that the crisis of inequality in the United States and globally, but concentrated in the United States, is so intense. And there is a widespread sense that capitalism has failed, which it has. And also bound up with that, the resurgence of war internationally, obviously the genocide in Gaza, the ethnic cleansing of the Palestinians, has provoked a massive radicalization all over the world.
1: And the militarization that's occurring in all parts of the world. In Africa, we have local militias and government militias fighting with each other to seize control of resources that are wanted by the West.
0: Yes.
1: And then, of course, you have the Ukraine issues where you have, on one hand, an invasion, but on the other hand, the concerns about forming a bloc through that's associated with the United States through NATO.
0: Yes, so that's right. And we see all of these conflicts as interconnected, really part of the same global war, which in a way is what Ron Mark was saying in his comment, that we are in a world war. These are not separate conflicts. And in the sense that the source of them is the same, it's the economic crisis in particular, the economic decline of American capitalism, but that's reflected in the other major capitalist centres as well. The US is using its overwhelming military power basically to

0: seize and steal resources. I mean, the year began with the attack on Venezuela and the kidnapping of Nicolas Maduro.
1: You don't have to support or like Maduro, but it was the kidnapping of the head of state, of a head of state.
0: Right, exactly. And this has been accepted, totally normalized by the media, by the Democratic Party in America. You know, it's astonishing. And they are just openly looting that country, taking its oil, with the collaboration of Maduro's former government, which is just openly working now with the Trump administration. There's, you know, the population of Venezuela is in tremendous poverty because of all of this. And he thought that the same could be done in Iran, that this, you know, regime in Iran could just be toppled in a similar way.
1: Again, you don't have to support the current regime in Iran to think that the invasion of Iran is not justified.
0: Right, right. Or to understand what is actually behind it, which is certainly not concern for Iranian civil rights and for protesters or people oppressed by the regime. The goal of the United States is to carve up and seize the resources of that country and of the whole Middle East in an alliance with Israel and also with America's European allies, which are complicit in this war also. So these are all separate fronts, including the war in Ukraine. I mean, this is certainly one does not have to, and we must oppose the invasion of Ukraine by Russia by Vladimir Putin. Having said that, it is necessary to recognize that he was provoked, that NATO has been relentlessly expanding across Eastern Europe, crossing all sorts of Russian red lines, and building up Ukraine's military, especially since the 2014 Maidan coup, and Russia has responded to this in a way that plays directly into the hands of Germany and Britain and America, which wanted this war, and are escalating it every day.
1: Well, this kind of analysis, which you clearly spend quite a lot of time on and have done a lot of thinking about, this is not what most people are all that interested in. They understand the wealth gap because that they can see that in their own lives. But when you start linking it to the bigger global issues, it all seems too much and too complicated.
0: Well, I think there's a number of points to make there. On the one hand, I guess we are told let me put it this way. There's a perception that this is a conflict happening very far away from us for a start, but New Zealand is deeply involved in it, in all of these wars, in fact, as an ally of the United States, and is directly supporting training Ukrainian soldiers. New Zealand soldiers are over there in Britain doing that, sending basically mostly conscripts to the front lines. What Ron Mark is saying, just to return to his comments, is New Zealand has to be part of this. It has to rearm. We are not prepared. The ruling class in this country is very worried that New Zealand is just not mentally prepared, as Ron Mark put it, for World War III. So if you look at the history of New Zealand, World War I and World War II, this country was dragged into those or taken into those by its rulers at enormous cost to the working class in lives and in attacks on living standards and attacks on democratic rights, freedom of speech and political freedoms. And we are warning.

0: that that is what will happen again. So people may, and also, sorry, just to your point, there is a connection, a profound connection between the war, all of these wars, military spending, and the attacks on social services, on jobs and wages. I mean, one can see it very clearly with Iran, where the price of petrol has gone up by 25% or more since that war began, affecting people's living standards very directly, even though we're on the other side of the world.
1: So for you, it's not just an intellectual exercise. Mm. It's actually you feel that you're part of a necessary movement. Am I right in saying that's what drives you?
0: Yes. I mean, the what attracted me to Trotskyism is its explanatory power. I mean, I joined the Trotskyist movement around 2008, 2009, following the global financial crisis, where the banks were bailed out with enormous sums of money in the United States and also in Europe. That was followed by drastic, draconian austerity measures all over the world, wide-scale job cuts and wage cutting. And the analysis of the World Socialist website that this was a crisis of capitalism is absolutely correct, and that the methods being used to stabilize the financial system would actually create the conditions for more debt and for an even bigger crisis in future. And that is what we are now seeing. We are fighting to build a political movement, to build a party of the working class based on the same principles and program that guided the Russian Revolution.
1: And when you say we, you are referring to the Socialist Equality Group in New Zealand.
0: Yes, that's right. Yes, we do so as part of, in collaboration with our world movement. The same process that is giving rise to war will give rise to mass movements, revolutionary movements internationally. It can't be otherwise with the level of suffering that is being inflicted on people throughout the world. The attacks on their living standards, as well as the devastation of war. This is radicalizing people and leading to social explosions. Regardless of what we do as socialists, that's what will happen. But what motivates us is the need for that to have a clear revolutionary socialist political direction and perspective. So that revolutions can actually succeed in overthrowing capitalism. As Marx says in the Communist Manifesto, it's the capitalist system that creates its own grave diggers. And I think that is what we are witnessing. But the question is, will that be a success? Will those revolutions succeed? It's not guaranteed. That's where the question of political leadership and a political party comes in. That's what we need to build. If one looks at political trends in this country, in Australia, in Britain, the United States, the traditional parties are breaking down. I think we are in a revolutionary period of history now.
1: And that's what sustains you.
0: Yes. And also, this is the only way we're going to stop a third world war, is through a socialist movement, the same way that the First World War was brought to an end, through the Russian Revolution and the uprisings that it inspired across Europe, which forced the capitalist countries to reach an armistice and stop the fighting, stop the mass murder.
1: So it's up to the people.
0: Yes.
1: To wrap up, to find out more, you can go to...
0: Yes, go to the World Socialist website, wsws.org, and specifically for Bogdan, we have a website, freebogdan.org. That's

0: free, freebogdan.org. And we have a petition that we are promoting internationally, calling on the court to reverse the sentence and release him. We are confident. Well, this is an urgent case from our point of view for the fight against war.
1: Mm. And in the long term case is the continued revolution.
0: Well, yes, and that is exactly that is the only way this war will end. Otherwise, we really do face a potential direct war between nuclear armed powers in Europe and internationally.
1: Okay. Tom, thank you very much for joining me on Social Justice and Solidarity. I'm Victoria Quaid, and I've been talking to Tom Pedersen, a writer for the World Socialist website, WSWS, the online publication of the World Trotskyist Movement and its affiliated socialist equality parties around the world. 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

0: be aware that this episode contains discussion of some topics that may be distressing, including suicide and sexual violence. 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
1: Good morning, folks. Welcome to Wednesday Morning Shenanigans. I'm Gabriel, and we've got with me Maddie and Ian today. And we're here to talk about random topics and what we think about them. Okay. Yes. I'm going to throw one out there. So recently, as like, because I've got ASD, or autism spectrum disorder, to be exact, I kind of just sort of, I have my interests, and then I kind of around like, float through each phase, like a few months at a time sort of thing.
2: I get that.
1: And yeah. And recently my focus point has been Undertale. Like, has either of you two been living under a rock and doesn't know what I'm talking about?
2: No, I know what you're talking about. Like, I used to be a big Undertale fan back in like intermediate.
1: Ian, so, just checking?
3: Yeah, no.
1: You don't know what I'm talking about?
2: All good, all good.
1: All right. So basically for Ian's sake and for the people who don't know, Undertale is this like sort of video game where basically pretty much your choices sort of matter in this. Little human character falls into a mountain where basically a bunch of monsters have been trapped down there because humans were worried about them stealing the souls of them, of the humans. So, you know, humans being humans.
2: This is a song, by the way.
1: Yes. Like, the guy who made it, he made most of the songs himself.
2: Yeah.
1: Like, yes, but pretty much, like,
2: the songs, they're actually a banger.
1: They are peak.
2: I love the songs.
1: And pretty much your character falls into the underground, as they call it. And from there, you pretty much have a choice. Either you can spare everyone, you know, be nice and be their friends, or you can go complete homicidal maniac and, you know, murder everybody.
2: I also want to mention that we have a tech guy.
1: Yes.
2: His name is Donut Man.
1: Yes, yep. We're going to be calling him that from now on, no matter if he comes back wearing that beanie or not. Like,
2: yeah.
1: Right, yeah. Donut Man.
2: You have to bring that beanie now. It's a part of the whole thing.
1: Pretty much. So this is a game that is kind of like unique in a sense, because like when you have the choice between like, you know, being good or bad in a video game, it's usually just like flavor stuff that barely changes anything around.
2: Yeah.
1: Like, I don't know, sort of dialogue options that basically say like, I'm a video game NPC and I ask Maddie, do you like country music? And Maddie can pretty much say either like,
2: bet I do.
1: Yep. Or she could say like,
2: no.
1: Yeah. And then give some other comments, but basically pretty much nothing that the plot changes. Maddie, as the main character, just continues moving on with her life.
2: Woohoo. Yeah.
1: But this game is a bit different. Like, pretty much, if you say no to someone, oftentimes that'll change how the game ends. Like, and in a sense, it's the same with the main components are basically either you kill or you, you know, become friends, sort of, with the character. Now, if you become friends, I won't try to give too many spoilers, pretty much you can set them all free, as in, like, you know.
2: I thought you were going to say set them all on fire.
1: Well, kind of. But sort of, like, free them from the prison so that way they can go sort of reconcile with the humans. And then, meanwhile, if you choose to murder them all, it's kind of like a boring path to play, because pretty much all you're doing is just walking around.
2: Set everything on fire? Who's with me?
1: Yeah, kind of, actually. But you're just kind of just walking around hoping for an enemy to show up so that you can fight. And you don't, there's barely any fun. Like, pretty much all like the mini games and the puzzles, they're done for you.
2: Yeah.
1: So pretty much it's just 90% of the genocide run is just Walking Simulator 2000.
2: Woohoo.
1: And then, though there are a couple bosses that you have to fight, one of which has a theme that I think is very commonly known. Even if you don't know Undertale, like, not this one. Come on, Donut Guy, you know what I'm talking about.
2: Oh my god, I love this song. Like, honestly, this is one of my favorite songs from the thing.
1: Like, combined with the story, like, it actually kind of makes you feel pretty emotional at points.
2: Yeah, like this song, it's so beautiful. Like,
1: and then there's something else, which is, it's sort of reflecting you have committed sin, you've killed everybody. And this is one character who's basically going to say no.
2: I just want to mention that this song, it's like, it has its own little place in my heart. Because I remember hearing this version of it where like there's lyrics to it. And oh my god, the lyrics.
1: Wait,

0: That got me.
1: It wouldn't happen to be from like men on the internet, would it? Like,
0: oh, I can't remember.
1: It was like, I know a version with like lyrics as well. And like, that's sort of telling the story that the song is used in. Like,
0: yes. Wait, let me see. Actually, never mind. Internet doesn't work on my phone. So can I use the Chromebook?
1: Actually, I might be able to find it.
0: Yes.
2: Where am I?
0: Wait.
1: Is this it?
2: Did I die?
0: I think so.
1: Yeah. Pretty much. This is all I listened to back in like. What do you classify as intermediate here? Like years 6 through 8?
0: That's like. My intermediate was through. I'd say 6 to 8. Yeah.
1: Yeah, because that's kind of like middle school in the U.S. Basically, like when you hear middle school, that's usually you can just think intermediate here. Like, that's. But pretty much. That and all the other songs in that sort of musical, I would listen to that pretty much all throughout those years. And at points, it was the only thing that really kept me going through.
0: Low-key, I'm kind of loving the music in the background while we talk. So, like, can we do that every time?
1: Yeah, no, that works. And we can have, like, a different song every time.
0: Yeah.
1: But, yeah, anyway, back to, like, the sort of genocide route that I actually couldn't beat it because the whole point of it is you're not supposed to beat it. Like...
0: Yeah.
1: The game is trying to stop you from beating it by basically... Hold on.
0: It's kind of like Pac-Man.
1: You know the very one theme. Come on, you know how to play it, tech guy.
0: Come on, donut guy.
1: Yeah, come on, donut guy. You gotta
0: donut
1: do
0: beanie.
1: It. Come on,
3: Faceless
1: Ian.
3: Faceless man.
1: Even if you haven't heard of Undertale, you have had to hear this song at some point in your life.
0: Like, honestly, surely.
1: Yes.
0: There we go.
1: Turn it up, tech man.
0: Yes, best. Ian's clicking. Yeah. This is a rave now.
3: For you two.
1: Yeah, come on, Dean. There you are. This is amazing. Let's do this. Drop the beat.
0: Ian is so judging us right now.
1: Oh, come on.
0: This song, oh my God. Back in like 2022, me and my friends, this one kid, I'm not going to name him for privacy reasons.
1: No, that's fair.
0: But him, I'm going to call him Birdman. He was so obsessed with Undertale that every now and then we would hear him on piano playing this song during music, and it was so funny.
1: I mean, the fact that he could play this though, that's gonna show some like talent. This is a pretty fast and difficult song to just play in general.
0: Yeah, it's like my friend group, we show appreciation to each other by bullying each other, and it's very, very lovely.
1: Like, it's just like, you know, silly ragging on each other.
0: Yeah, like, it's all fun and games, you know? We don't mean anything. It's just fun.
1: No, I mean, like, me and my friends, we do that. I mean, we do have, like, our sort of, like, deep and meaningful conversations when it needs to be serious, but for the most part, we'll just call each other, like, silly names and, like,
0: you know.
1: I mean, it's far different from, say, like, you know, calling someone names specifically just to, you know, make their life absolute hell.
0: Yeah,
1: which,
0: like...
1: Yeah, I have experienced in my life.
0: Like... If my friend needs us to, like, be there for them when they're going through something, we'll be there, trust me. But if they need us to, like, make fun of them, we're gonna go full out.
1: Like, honestly, how do I put this? This game, though, going back to it, like... Honestly, like, basically, pretty much, if you get to the end of the genocide run, pretty much... You will basically pretty much be faced with your consequences or your actions. That's all I'm going to say here. But if you then go around and do another pacifist run, the game will not let you forget what you've done. Like,
0: you
1: know, it will basically look all happy. And then there'll be a creepy jump scare at the end basically saying, you think you're like, you think the game forgot. You think you forgot what you've done. Like, and honestly, like, sort of, I've heard... Sorry, I'm going to take this into a religious place, but...
0: That's fun.
1: Being a Christian, I've actually realized the game kind of puts us into the perspective of both God and Satan, specifically, because your character can either be, depending on how you play the game, either Jesus, if you go through the pacifist run, your character, if you, like, you know, can spare and mercy everyone and sort of break them through, like, the barrier that's keeping them trapped in the underground... Again, that could be a sort of analogy for being, like, you know, the character you're playing at is Jesus and you are the God, which is sort of, like, controlling Jesus. And then if you do the genocide run,

0: sort of like this, the roles are reversed. You are now playing the role as the devil and your character is the Antichrist sort of position. Like,
1: yeah.
0: And I know some people, and that's fairly, I mean, this is the religion that sort of, at least in my home country, is used to sort of oppress people. Though, despite that's not what the central figure is said to do. In fact, I believe he said contrary. Like, I'm just going to go on a bit of a tirade here, but...
1: Oh, good.
0: Yes, and this is the perfect, like, moment of the song for it, but... American Christians will invoke the name of Jesus, right? And then they'll turn around and do the most un-Christian shit ever. Like,
1: yep.
2: Oh, yeah.
1: Like...
0: They'll advocate for separating families and, you know...
1: Not naming anyone, Trump. Not naming anyone, you know?
0: Like, no, go ahead. Name him. Like, he's openly admitting to do this. Like,
1: yeah. Can I also mention how Trump was going to deport himself as president? Like,
0: really?
1: Yeah, because he said he was going to deport the president of, like, this country in his country. So, technically, he'd be deporting himself.
0: And also, like, I don't know when he said this, but... Technically, if he said this like between 2021 and 2024, it would mean technically that would technically be true because according to him, he never lost that 2020 election.
1: Yeah.
0: Even though he did, like obviously that's kind of a factual evidence. Like,
1: yeah.
0: And if any MAGA supporter is listening to this and disagrees with my statement, come fight me.
1: Mm-hmm.
0: I will not be silenced. He lost. Get over it. But yeah. Obviously, like, he claimed, you know, I didn't lose. Biden and the Democrats in the deep state are rigging it because they hate me. After, like, it came out that Biden won, he began spreading all this, like, BS about how, you know, I didn't lose. And then even on, like, the day they were confirming the results, he had his supporters go and storm the Capitol building. Basically... Like, and they were literally calling for the hanging of the vice president. It was that bad. Like, And then the guy later turns around and says, oh, the radical left wing are violent, even though pretty much just... You guys heard of the No Kings protests this, like, weekend, right?
1: Yeah.
0: 7 million people, like, went out on the streets to protest the government. Probably more, actually, to be honest.
1: Probably.
0: But, and not a single protester was arrested for being violent, like... It was a very peaceful protest, and most of them were just, like, doing stuff such as wearing, like, you know, silly mascot costumes. I mean, in, like, Portland, Oregon, like, they're wearing, like, frog costumes and such. Like, silly stuff. Nothing really provocative. And then, meanwhile, 22 Trump supporters were arrested by police for trying to agitate the protests.
1: Good.
2: Like, I love that.
1: Good.
0: So, who's really the violent group here, like...
1: I think we all know who the violent group is.
2: Out in the open now.
0: Yeah.
1: I've got a question. Yeah. What are your guys' sleep schedule? Like, how do you peacefully go to sleep?
0: Drugs. I take drugs.
1: Fantastic.
0: Well, actually, more accurately, I take melatonin prescribed by my sort of doctor.
1: Ooh, okay.
0: But it depends on the day of the week. Like, on a school night, I'll tend to go to bed around, like, 9 or 10 and like try to fall asleep, often usually assisted with some sort of like ambiance, because you know.
1: See me, I go to sleep around like 1-2 a.m. Kill me now if you want, but that's because like after school I take a nap because I love naps. All right, my spirit animal is literally a cat. I love taking naps during the day.
0: I've seen plenty of memes how, and like, as children we're also like, no, I don't want to take a nap. No.
1: Yeah, like. Me growing up, every time my mother was like, it's time for bed, I always said 5 more minutes. I ended up getting like 10 or 20.
0: Yeah, then like as teenagers / an adult now, like I turned 18 this year, like
1: loving sleep.
0: Naps are just like, oh yes.
1: Yes, like
0: give me nap.
1: And especially if it's like a really hot day and you've been in the sun all day.
0: Oh yeah.
1: Like, beautiful nap after. Oh my God.
0: Like I remember basically not on the subject of naps, but on the subject of sleep. I had the best sleep of my life back in April. And get this, it was on the least expected place. It was on a plane.
1: Wow.
0: And
2: out of anywhere, a plane.
0: Like, tell me.
1: Damn.
0: Do you two struggle to sleep on planes? Like,
1: I don't really go on planes because I don't travel.

0: I mean,
1: I've never left the country.
0: You've never left the country?
1: No. Like, I barely go on planes. Huh. The only time I do is, like, sometimes when I go to South Island. But that was, like, five, six years ago.
0: That's still, like, traveling within New Zealand's border, so it's not really leaving the country. But what about you, Ian? Have you been international?
2: Yes, and I honestly hate sleeping on the goddamn plane.
0: Mm. So this is, like, very early on in the, like, big Mana College Europe trip. For those of you who don't know, I've mentioned it a couple times already, but Mana College, a group of us, we fundraised for a big trip to Europe.
1: Yeah.
0: Particularly, mainly, like, those of us who were learning German at the time.
1: German trip.
0: Yes.
1: That's what it was called.
0: We call it the German trip.
1: Mm.
0: Like, we spent about 2 years fundraising, but that's a story for another day.
1: Yep. Mm-hmm.
0: So the route we took was pretty much we either had the option to fly through Dubai or Singapore. I think also the US and Canada were ruled out pretty quickly. And like Shanghai was also debated as well. But we ended up choosing to go to Singapore. So we had like, I think around a 24-hour layover. And, you know, even though Singapore like airport is supposed to be like the biggest and most famous, it's like, you know, huge and got all these like amenities and like shopping malls and such.
2: And gardens.
0: Oh, yes. It has the garden. It has a butterfly garden that I actually got to go see. Yeah. Oh, yeah.
2: Lucky.
0: Ah, it says here it is listed as the world's best airport in the entire world. Like, but even though it was that case, we wanted to go see the city as well. Like, you know.
2: Mm-hmm.
0: So basically, I mean, we'd filled out like, you know, applications the day before to the government because Singapore is actually pretty strict on that. But also they're shockingly like, pretty reasonable with their laws, I'll admit, but that's a story for another day. That's going to become a catchphrase on this podcast, isn't it? It'll be a story for another day. But pretty much, so we left and we did some basic things like, you know, go check around, tour the city. Like, have either of you ever seen like a picture of like a big boat on top of like three buildings?
2: Oh, yeah, that hotel.
0: Yeah, we saw that. We didn't get to go up there and inside, but we saw it with our own eyes. And we also went to like that big gardens place by the bay.
2: Garden. Oh, hell.
1: Yes. Sorry, guys, I had to. This whole time, I've been waiting for the internet to work so I could do that bit. And it finally worked.
0: Okay, anyways. So, but pretty much, it was a lot of walking. And also, I will dunk on the majority of the German trip, say for like a couple of my friends who also did this. They're exempt from this dunk on. But most of them went to go get McDonald's. Even though we were in a whole other country with whole other food options. And like, meanwhile, they had this like really good restaurant, which while it was kind of like, you know, a typical burger place, it was still like not sort of that type of restaurant. Like it had a Singapore vibe to it. Like I gotta say, the food there was great. And they also had this like homemade lemonade.
1: I'm pretty sure Singapore is like one of the cleanest, maybe like even the cleanest country.
0: Oh yeah, they really love their environment. Yeah. They're like,
1: I'm pretty sure that they banned gum.
0: Oh, yeah. Yes, they banned gum.
1: Like, and, like, they are, like, clean people. And our teachers
0: could not stress that enough when we were going on the trip. Like, no chewing gum.
1: Lovely. I mean,
0: also, no weed, but that was kind of a given. But, you know, if you go to Singapore, like, on the city streets, you'll see, like, plant life everywhere. Like,
1: that is beautiful. Can we have that? Like,
0: I agree. Like, most, if not all cities should have that. Like,
1: actually, I take that back. I feel like America needs it more than us.
0: America does need it very much.
1: America is like dying right now, honestly.
0: Well, yes, I will agree with that.
2: America, America has a problem.
1: It does. Yep. And that problem starts with a T and ends with a rump. You know?
0: And what do we do to rump? We kick it.
1: Yeah, we kick it.
0: But anyway, I can understand for like cities like Rome, Paris, because those are like more historical landmark cities.
1: Yeah.
0: But America could really use it since, you know, our cities were only built like, some of our cities were only like 200, 300 years old. Like, they're very recent. And oftentimes we have this mentality of instead of just keeping the historical monuments up, we'll just tear it down to replace some new skyscraper, which is very stupid. But anyway, back to Singapore. Like, we did a lot of walking, let's just say. I mean, we had a bus and everything, but still.
1: Mm.
0: A lot of walking was done. A lot of like
1: walking is good though. You know, you get your exercise in.
0: Oh yeah, no,
1: really good.
0: Yeah. It's very beneficial,
1: like, especially like morning walks. That's what I want to start doing because I love morning walks, sunrise and everything. You know.
0: Mm. But pretty much after it was over, like we were about back in the airport waiting, and like it was about like midnight when we were finally able to get on our flight, like their time, obviously.

0: sleep in. And I had to buy myself like a sarsaparilla root beer.
1: Oh, yeah.
0: Just to keep myself awake because, like, I was struggling. Like, I was just, like, sort of closing my eyes and, like, my head was leaning down.
1: Yeah, your body probably would have been so tired.
0: Yeah, and my friends had to keep, like, sort of, like, tapping me on the shoulder and, like, shaking me awake and all. Yeah. So we got on the plane and pretty much, I think I made it through, like, part of the safety video before I crashed. Like,
1: yeah, that's
0: I didn't even remember the takeoff and, like, the only time my sleep got interrupted was like because my alarm was going off and I had to like turn that off. But pretty much, I think around like 5 seconds after I turned it off, I'm just like.
1: That reminds me of like when I took this trip up to Napier and Mahia in like May for a whole week. As soon as I got home, I took the best sleep of my life. All right. I slept for 16 hours.
0: Ooh.
1: That was absolutely stunning and beautiful.
0: Ooh, nice.
1: I had the best dream. My bed was so comfy and cozy, and it was just lovely.
0: Mm. How about the morning after? Did you feel like really refreshed and ready
1: yes,
0: to go?
1: Yes, the morning after, I was like, oh my God, I'm so ready to get things done.
0: Mm.
1: I ended up being in my bed though, because my bed was too comfy to get out
0: yeah,
1: of.
0: Meanwhile, on the contrary, I had to deal with an airplane seat, which I gotta admit, I think we were about like 3 hours from Copenhagen when I woke up. Like,
1: ooh.
0: So I slept for a while.
1: Those poor 3 hours. You're never gonna get that back.
0: Oh,
1: well, like, 3 hours of sleep. Never gonna get that back.
0: No, like, well, I think I was only awake for 3 hours of the flight. Actually, like most of the flight, I just slept because I was that tired. When we landed in Copenhagen, I mean, sure, I had to go through like my morning routine of like, you know, brushing my teeth.
1: Yeah, brush your teeth, do your hair, yeah. Take a shower if you are a morning shower person. I'm
0: well,
1: actually.
0: We didn't have showers in the Copenhagen airport, unfortunately.
1: But, never mind then.
0: Yeah, it was just more like washing faces, brushing teeth, yada yada.
1: Mm-mm.
0: But I gotta say, even after that, I just felt like refreshed, just like ready to go. Like,
1: mm-mm.
0: I'm ready to face whatever awaits me.
1: Yeah, it's like after a good nap and you wash your face and then you're like really, oh, yes. Ooh, okay, I'm pretty refreshed. You know, like.
0: And shockingly, I was actually pretty resistant to like, because Denmark at this time of year was cold.
1: Yeah,
0: but also
1: been.
0: Like, it was also kind of like hot at points. Like,
1: yeah.
0: You know when that like cold and hot mixes?
2: Oh, yeah.
0: Like, and it's weird, creates this weird vibe.
1: It's like moisture.
0: Yeah.
1: Moisturized.
0: That was Denmark sometimes. Like,
1: yeah.
0: Though there were times when it was just cold.
1: Like, I honestly love, like, when it's not too hot, but it's not too cold. It's like right in the middle, nice and moisture. And it keeps me awake during the day.
0: Oh, yeah.
1: Instead of making me so tired through the heat or like so cold, you know? So it's really, really lovely.
0: I just gotta say, on another off-topic rant, I love the food on the trip. Like, my, like, taste buds have never thanked me more. Like, you know, you hear about, like, you know, European culinary art, but when you actually see it and taste it for yourself, then you truly understand.
1: Like me, I've never left the country, but I really badly want to go to like different places, but not because like, because of the places, but mainly because of the food.
0: Mm.
1: I want to try the foreign food from different countries because what I've heard is that they are actually lovely as like the first time you try them.
0: Mm. But if I have to give a personal recommendation, I say Italy.
1: Like, oh, yes. Oh, my God. The pizza, the cheese, the pasta. Like, yes. Oh my God.
0: Spaghetti is my favorite dish. And I've been waiting. Yes. Like, I admit the plan wasn't initially to go to Italy. Like we'd initially been planning to go to the Netherlands instead, but we were scheduled to go to the, like visit the Anne Frank house.
1: Wait. When you went to Germany, did you see the Cologne Cathedral?
0: Yes, we saw the Cologne Cathedral.
1: Oh my God.
0: And we went inside it as well. Like,
1: oh my God. I love the Cologne Cathedral. It is this beautiful giant church.
2: I really want to go so badly. I can show you some pictures actually.
0: Like,
1: oh my God. One day.
0: You guys have to visit.
1: Yes, one day I'm going to go to the Cologne Cathedral.
2: Oh, that one.
1: Paris, because I really want to try the baguette. The baguettes, the croissants. Give it to me. Where else do I want to go to? Oh my God, that is beautiful.
0: You can see it from here?
2: Mm-hmm.
1: Bro, the windows were like, they're tinted.
0: Yes.
1: I want to see. I really want to go.
0: I love stained glass windows. They just look like, so nice.
1: Oh my God. And it is huge, isn't it?
0: Yes.
1: In person?
0: It's massive.
1: Yeah.
0: Like, it's so, like, it's so big, you can see it from, like, quite a few, a decent mile, like, not a mile, like, quite a bit of ways away.

0: Yeah, yeah.
1: I think we're about like 20 minutes away from it at our like motel or like our hostel.
0: What?
1: And yet like in about 5 minutes of walking, we could see the tips of it. Like,
0: oh my God.
1: Like, it's that large.
0: It's so big, but it's not really intimidating. It's just a beautiful masterpiece.
1: Yeah. Yes.
0: And the cologne.
1: Like, fun fact, during World War II, like, when Allied bombers were bombing Germany, they would specifically leave the cathedral alone because it provided them a good, like, sort of, you know.
0: Exactly. And plus, it's a church, you know? You should respect
1: them.
0: Well,
1: yeah. Man. And I believe, like, hold on.
0: Imagine just getting married in it, though. That'd be, like...
1: That would be...
0: That'd be cool, man.
2: Probably a waiting room.
0: Probably.
1: Pretty much.
0: Good music choice, by the way. Good music choice.
1: Well, apparently, yes, intentionally bombing like religious places is considered a war crime anyway.
0: Yeah, yeah.
1: I don't know if it was back then, but...
0: It's like the war crimes, how like you can't go for innocent people who aren't fighting.
1: Yes, like non-combatants.
0: Yeah, and like I'm pretty sure churches is where like civilians would go to like protect themselves.
1: Yes.
0: So, yeah.
1: That and it also provided a sort of good way marker for the Allied bombers. Basically, yes, we could say if they saw like
0: it's
1: a cathedral.
0: Like, a safe zone.
1: Yeah. Or just a general like location marker. Like if they could sell the cathedral, they think, oh, we're over Cologne right now. Good. Yeah. That helps us figure out, you know, where we are.
0: So it's a good like landmark and a safe zone for civilians to like protect.
1: Back to the food. Like, I just got, sorry. I just like I'm just really, really hungry. Like,
0: tell me about it. Oh my God, I could so go for like a pork bun right now and fish and chips. Like, I love pork buns. One of my favorites.
1: I could go for like a meatball sub.
0: Oh
1: with, like,
0: my God, yes, Subway.
1: With, like, chips. Subway. Yes, Subway. Or as I prefer back home, this like sort of Subway, not Subway-esque chain called Firehouse. I just really like the vibe because it's sort of like. You guys have known like the depictions of like, you know, fire stations in the US, like the red fire trucks, the Dalmatian dogs, those sorts of things. Like, it has that vibe to it.
0: Could we get like Mr. Chapman in here so he can order us food? Yeah.
1: Well, there are sadly no locations in New Zealand. Get right on that immediately, Firehouse.
0: Please.
1: If you were listening.
0: Please.
2: Come here.
1: Yes. Specifically Porirua.
0: Porirua. Come here.
1: Like usually my go-to here is Subway, but yeah.
0: Yeah. Subway's like a good, healthy, but filling thing, you know?
1: Yes.
0: Very nice, very nice.
1: And specifically after the trip, I've kind of been trying to like, you know, sort of stop going to McDonald's. I mean, if it's like for a family thing, then I'll just, you know, throw the towel in and eat there. But
0: me, after me and Ian did like this acting thing called Wanga.
2: Oh,
0: I remember. Yes, it was a great place. Our lunches were just like chicken, all healthy stuff to like keep our bodies fit. But at the end of it, we had KFC. And honestly, I kind of missed the chicken. Like the KFC, it was really good. And it was nice to have like something that was like greasy and all good.
2: It was refreshing. But
0: it was.
2: In truth, I think I can't eat it anymore.
0: I know, right? Like Wanga, it actually helped me get more healthier.
1: That's good.
2: Those salads.
0: Yes, the salads. Oh my God. And like they even made us soups, which were delicious.
2: I didn't try the soup. Like,
1: what's your favorite soups out of Carrot City?
0: I'm actually not a huge fan of soup, but the soup that the people made us was like pumpkin soup. That with bread, oh my God, I was in love with it.
1: I was
0: actually in love with it.
1: Personally, I like tomato soup. And funny story, which I'll tell you in a moment, about the German trip related to tomato soup. But pumpkin is a close second, especially when it's like got sour cream and bread alongside it.
0: Yes.
1: Anyways, so about this German trip, it's a very interesting choice.
0: Amazing music. Minecraft music. Let's go.
1: Classic game.
0: Yes.
1: Brings me back to my childhood. But so pretty much, I think this is our first day in Cologne, or Köln, as they. I don't know if I'm pronouncing that right. Got it.
0: I think it's just Cologne.
1: Well, that's the English pronunciation. They have a different pronunciation for it in German.
0: Oh, really?
1: Yeah.
0: Oh wow.
1: Like it's Köln, I believe.
0: Cologne.
1: Just Köln.
0: Köln.
1: Pretty much K O L N.
0: Oh,
1: like, you know the O with the little dots?
0: Yes.
1: Yeah. Like, God, I'm like, ethnically, I'm mostly German. I should be able to like, you know, say that, but.
0: Mm-mm. I'm also German, so
1: really?
0: Twinning. Yeah.
1: Ooh. Nice.
0: Very lovely.
1: Hold on. Meine Schwester.
0: Wait. Hallo.
1: Hallo. But anyways, so pretty much in Cologne, we went to this restaurant, right? For lunch. And obviously, you know, I'm trying to, like, obviously, if it's, like, a cultural, like, sort of fast food place, then I'll go to it. Because, like, there's a lot of, like, kebab shops there. They're going to say are really good.

0: Yeah.
1: I decided I figured I'd order something a bit more healthy, and I looked at the menu and I saw soup as an option. So I'm like, specifically, soup. Yeah, tomato soup. And I'm like, So I placed that in my order plus a Sprite.
0: Yeah.
1: Obviously, because, you know.
0: Always got to have Sprite, you know?
1: Or just any kind of drink, like.

0: 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That's a banger from the Brown Buds. They're from Bohol. Island Vibe. Okay, Rana. 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

Orig Global, The Rock Generation, The Age of Abandonment by Keith Human. He describes himself as an old soul raised in modern chaos. Right now, I've got Girl Monday, one of the most popular indie band of Canlaon City in Negros, Waku Damha.

B, Orig Global B Rock Generation, Lanug Tunug. That's a dream rock track called Ala Ala Si from a talented young man named Ray, and he is the frontman of Numa. I love that song, and keep on doing what you're doing, Ray. And this band is Battle of the Bands tested entity. It's Senti with Akung Kusug, My Force.

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Be Rock Generation, artist Ascenti with Akung Kusog. And I guess I don't have any more time. My name is Freemail. Thank you so much for joining me in this episode of Be Rock Global. I'll leave you with a Kantamen, also from a Be Rock Generation band, Chini with Mabuhi. 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

0: Hey there, I'm Rachel McAlpine, and I was born in 1940. You do the math. And on every second Tuesday night at 6:30, I'm hosting a podcast here on your least favourite topic. The one you don't want to think about, learning how to be old. But it's friendly and it's fun, and I'm not going to boss you around. And my terrific guests and I, we can keep you company as you do that perfectly normal thing. Get a little bit older every day. See you later.
1: Hey, what's up? 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
3: 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Beep, beep, beep.
1: We will see you there. Bowering down. Oh, what's this?

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Check, check, check. Ah, yes, Morena. Good morning, everybody. If you're hearing this, then you are tuned into the wonderful sounds of Mouthful Radio here on this Friday morning with I, myself, Flingos, and very happy to be here. Got a mixed bag, as usual. This one's a little bit last minute, so bear with me. But expect the unexpected. Good morning, good morning.

Yeah, like I said, a bit last minute. Not much of a plan, but as usual, we're just going to run through some nice soft tunes to set the mood. That last one there, very old favourite by Nohoki. I think that one's actually just a Wax only release. Definitely need to see more from that group. Yeah, beautiful stuff. Sort of dub-tinged jazz. I think from Norway.

Dubbinfuse Jazz by Speakers Corner Quartet. Hope everybody's doing well out there. Thanks for tuning in. This is the Friendly Breakfast Show on Malfa Radio.

whether or not he will get his own cabin in the sky. It's a very touching final appearance from him, as for the closer, Don't Push Me, it's Dave who takes center stage. What a perfect choice, both thematically and musically. Dave sounds great. You can really hear the stress in his voice during the chorus as he sings about trying not to get pushed off his limit, which gives way to this gorgeous outro where his voice becomes reverberated as the instrumental becomes driven by strings and a freaking harp. And to close off, we hear Mr. Esposito state simply, "Thank you, Dave." While some of the ideas on Cabin in the Sky don't really work for me, there are plenty of others that do. My favorite moments on the album are the ones where Pass and Maceo explore their relationship with Dave and the thematic topics that come with experiencing the loss of a loved one. Despite the occasional bloat, Cabin is still a wonderful celebration of Dave's legacy. If you love hip-hop, I highly recommend it. I also recommend watching De La's appearance on Tiny Desk, as well as their performance with Gina Loring on Jimmy Fallon. Thank you, Poss, for endearing me with your words, Maceo for making me smile, and Dave, always. My five picks are You Don't Stop, Sunny Storms, Day in the Sun, Different World, and Cabin in the Sky. The goofy little guy known as Flea recently dropped his first solo album, Honora. This is less an assortment of wacky funk rock along the lines of his work with Red Hot Chili Peppers, and is more so an exploration of Flea's taste in jazz. For this album, Flea picked up his trumpet and played it every day for 3 years, from 2022 to 2024. Eventually calling up some guest singers and saxophonist Josh Johnson on production duties to give us an album that shows Flea going all out on a Honora is a decent collection of musical ideas, ranging from jammy originals to traditional covers. It isn't the most mind-blowing jazz you'll hear, but there are definitely moments where it really hits that peak, like on the incredible peace declaration that is A Plea, or the gorgeous cover of Thinking About You by Frank Ocean. I don't know if I'll be re-listening to Honora frequently, but it's tracks like these that I'll have them cemented in that brain of mine. My five picks are A Plea, Frailed, Morning Cry, Thinking About You, and Free As I Wanna Be. Many good things began with a lunch. Pixar's Golden Age, my decision to join the school big band, and for the subject of this review, the pairing of electronic artist Floating Points and saxophone guru Pharoah Sanders. Both had been fans of each other's work, and after meeting for lunch one day, they decided to make an album together. So the man behind Floating Points, Sam Shepard, wrote some music for Pharoah to do his thing over, and soon brought in the London Symphony Orchestra for help. It was basically like three worlds colliding, and Promises is a beautiful culmination of this collision. It is a 46-minute composition divided into 9 movements. It starts with a twinkling arpeggio played by Sam that repeats throughout the entire piece as Pharoah comes in with some emotive saxophone playing. I felt my soul glow the moment he came in. It was like watching the sun emerge behind a sea of gray clouds. Pharoah plays a prominent part in the first 5 movements, even lending his voice to movement 4. But when we get to movement 6, shit gets real. This is where the orchestra takes center stage. We're talking shimmering strings and some stunning build-ups. This is the kind of grand, alluring, seat-clinging orchestral music that would make Hans Zimmer jealous. From there, the piece morphs into an electronics-driven arrangement, punctuated by synths and weird noises that sound like they're coming from another world. And while it kind of just fizzles out at the end, I cannot ignore just how gorgeous this project is. It really is a special work of minimalism, and a great final bow from Pharoah, who passed away just a year after Promise's release. My 5 picks are movements 1, 4, 6, 7, and 8. MF Doom.

a rapper, a supervillain, and most importantly, a foodie. I've been familiar with the rap legend for a while, particularly his work with other artists, but I've never really stuck with his discography, as I got around to it at a time where I wasn't obsessed with hip-hop, so I found it all fairly hard to stomach. I remember not understanding Mad Villainy upon first listen. I just didn't understand the album's style of flow or production. But after contemplating it for a while, and seeing the overwhelming praise for Mad Villainy, as well as the insane level of respect people have for Doom, I decided to start my journey all over again with his magnum opus, his most ambitious statement as a hip-hop virtuoso, the album that cemented his status as a rapper truly in his own league, Food. I like the cover, okay? I'll get to Mad Villainy when I get the chance. I have a long, long list of albums to check out. Let me catch a breath. Punks. Before you hip-hop obsessives track me down and disembowel me, just know that I really enjoyed Food. It represents so much of what I enjoy about Doom's writing style, his wit, his eccentricity, is that how you say it? I don't know. As well as his dedication to the villain persona he's known for. Conceptually, this album is tied together by Food, as well as a storyline of Doom hatching his dastardly plan to become master of the world, as told through samples of the 80s Spider-Man show. The self-produced album has some genius sampling throughout, not only to progress its villainous storyline, but also to lay the groundwork for ideas that Doom can play with. This is evident on the masterful opener, Beef Rap, which starts with snippets of dialogue from various films, shows, and cartoons with characters talking about food and how hungry they are. Tone setting in its purest form. But then as the track goes on, we hear Dr. Doom from Spider-Man monologuing before he mentions a traitor who was trying to turn his people against him. He has special plans for that one. Then the beat kicks in and Doom starts calling out rappers who feud against each other for kicks through his signature wordplay and lyrical style, backed by some menacing brass music. If this doesn't hook you in, I don't know what will. From there, Doom zigzags his way across multiple topics, while still managing to tie everything together with his sample usage, his immaculate beats, and food. Hoecakes, One Beer, and Rap Snitch Nishes with their iconic beats, Deep Fried Friends with that sample of Friends by Houdini, the stretch from the last minute of Deep Fried Friends to the end of Fig Leaf by Carbonate, which is built entirely off of samples as the strange man walks us through his diet, interlaced with some pretty goofy sketches and bits. It honestly makes me crack up a few times, like the Pork Butts line on Fillet O' Rapper, or the way the strange man says, "Substantial meal!" This isn't the only time Doom gets to flex his humorous side. The way he says, "Oh shoot, the goose is loose!" on Con Queso takes me out every time. But even with the fun I had listening to Food, there were also some pretty serious bits. Not only is there the whole Doom is master of the world storyline, but there's also tracks where Doom opens up and shows us, like, what lies beneath the mask, like Con Carne, which is a tribute to his late brother, DJ Subrock. I also wanted to highlight the small but well-utilized group of guests on Food. I don't know any of these artists, but they do a great job on the tracks they appear on. Count Bass D and Mr. Fantastic show up on Potholders and Rap Snitch Nishes, respectively, and they have great chemistry with Doom. Meanwhile, Angelica and Four Eyes share the wheel on Guinness's. While they're both great, Angelica really steals the show with her flow. Rhymes like dimes, bro. Speaking of dimes, the callback to Beef Rap at the end of the closer, Cookies, was sublime. You know it's a good album when the closer calls back to the opener. And Food is indeed that. A good album. One that got me invested, grooving, and hungry. Rest in peace to MF Doom, a man who did hip-hop his own way. My five picks are Beef Rap, One Beer, Deep Fried Friends, Con Carne, and Vomit Spit. Well, well, well, look who I found roaming around on KEXP, an organ trio. For those who are unfamiliar,

familiar, an organ trio is a type of three-piece musical ensemble specializing in jazz, soul, blues, and other genres, whose top priority is showcasing the velvety sounds of a good old Hammond organ. That's exactly what the relatively new organ trio Parlor Greens has accomplished with their music, specifically on their first album, In Green We Dream. Organist Adam Scon, guitarist Jimmy James, and drummer Tim Carman come from various musical backgrounds, and yet they have great chemistry together. That chemistry shines on tracks like Drip Torch, the title track, West Memphis, and especially The Ripper. Each member gets a chance to take the spotlight depending on where the music takes them. There are moments where I wish we could have gotten more of them letting loose. Some tracks just start fading out before they get a chance to really explode. Maybe it's an aesthetic choice, considering how early blues and R&B songs would fade out after like 2 minutes. But as a whole, I really enjoy their debut, and I look forward to hearing their second album, Emeralds, which comes out... Actually, no, it came out a month ago, I think. My five picks are Drip Torch, In Green We Dream, West Memphis, Flowers for Sharon, and The Ripper. Nate Smith is a man whose drumming skills keep the world turning. He's gone from co-writing a Michael Jackson song to playing drums for the Fearless Flyers, whose relentless, adrenaline-powered jazz fusion sound is 10 times tastier and 10 times more powerful than my sister's coffee. So when I heard he put out his own solo work, I knew I had to listen. So I went with last year's Live Action. Why? Because the cover uses a radiant mix of pink and purple. Pink is my favorite color, baby. I'm wearing it right now. Other than that, the album's fine. Nate's grooves are slick-tastic. His cover of Automatic by the Pointer Sisters, with vocals from Lala Hathaway, is a bop. And Big Fish deserved its Grammy. But while the lush, psychedelic jazz hop sound is very up my alley, it winds up being surprisingly forgettable. You could say I just need to give it a few more listens, but I've re-listened to it 5 times and I still cannot hum Mother and Son if my life depended on it. Still though, there are a couple bright shots. Shots? Spots. There are a couple bright spots, and Nate Smith's drumming still delivers. My three picks... Yes, my three picks. My three picks are Undefeated, Automatic, and Big Fish. One of the finest bass maestros of our time has dropped a new album, and I cannot be happier. Actually, maybe I can. Thundercat has been doing amazing things for a long time now. Whether it's dropping solo albums laced with colorful space funk to dance and cry to, or collaborating with a wide range of musicians. Kendrick Lamar, Kamasi Washington, Flying Lotus, Justice, Gorillaz, even Spinal Tap. And, I mean... It's been 5 years since his last solo album, but now the cat is back with this year's Distracted. Yeah, I can relate. Distracted might be Thundercat's most consistent album yet. While much of his solo work feels very loose, in a good way, this one goes at a pretty steady pace while still managing to do all these different things. There are the guest-led tracks which are vibrant and fun, such as No More Lies. This song slaps. Thundercat and Tame Impala sound so damn good together, and this song is a great showcase of what they could pull off as a duo. I would gladly welcome a super duo album by them. Make it happen, guys, or I will find you. Okay, there are other great guest features on the album too. Little Yachty on the bouncy groover I Did This To Myself, Willow on the psychedelic love song Thunderwave. There's even a posthumous appearance from the late rapper and close friend of Thundercat, Mac Miller, on She Knows Too Much. Much like the case with No More Lies, this duo is a total wombo combo, and their energy is all over the song. Rest easy, Mac. Rest easy. But then there are the more low-key, introspective moments where Thundercat opens up about his emotional insecurities, about how detached he feels from everything, about how sometimes he'd rather be at home playing Mortal Kombat or vibing with his cats. None of this is new by any means. He has dabbled in this before, but I suppose it's just a part of his

0: songwriting DNA, if that makes sense. These low-key moments are quite nice to listen to, especially the tracks that are about love, like the Lovesick songs. What Is Left to Say, Walking on the Moon, The Piano-Led Puzzle, and especially I Wish I Didn't Waste Your Time, which is beautiful, not just in the writing, but in the bass. The bass work is mesmerizing throughout the album, as you'd expect from Thundercat, but damn, the bass line on here is entrancing. And then you've got Thundercat's existential crises towards the end of the album, where, to quote the recent Randy Feldface special, he becomes anxious, disenfranchised, and horny. Literally, the last thing he says on the album is, "Maybe I should start an OnlyFans and show some feet." And to that I say, don't. I will admit, while I do enjoy Distracted for the most part, it kinda loses its power towards the end. You know, the one thing he should have done to make it more engaging is that he should have included the single Children of the Baked Potato, his collaboration with Remy Wolf. It is a stunning song. Thundercat is still singing about struggling to fit in, preferring to spend time alone with his cats and his video games, but the music is something else. The energy is manic. The drums are palpable. The bass is once again slamming. Remy Wolf's vocals fucking slap. And the fact that it was left off the album drives me up a damn wall. Literally, the singles for the album were released around the time that the song came out, so why was this not included on the album? Why was it left off? I'm losing my mind over here. Distracted is a good album. The guests totally deliver. Thundercat is still a master of his craft. I actually had the chance to see him in concert with my friend Miro over at Miao Nui on the 6th of May. It was amazing seeing him, his drummer, and his keyboardist just jamming with no breaks in real time, just right in front of us. Though it was kind of a bummer to see so many people trying to make it into a social media experience. My five picks are No More Lies, She Knows Too Much, What Is Left to Say, I Wish I Didn't Waste Your Time, and Walking on the Moon. I just realized something. Literally all of these albums are by male artists. There isn't a single album covered in this episode that is made by a female artist. I'm a menace to society. Anyway, I hope you enjoyed hearing me rant about the albums I binge listened to in the month of April, and I'll be back next month on the 14th of June to talk about the albums I binge listened to in the month of May. I've been hearing some doozies in the past month, so I look forward to talking about it all then. Thanks for tuning in to the first episode of Album Aura with Ambrose. And this is Ambrose, signing off.
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0: Welcome to Fly on the Wall. I'm here with Adana.
1: And I'm here with Francis.
0: We have a very special show, like we said, to bring to you today. Some weird music.
1: Mm-hmm.
0: Next good up, mixes.
1: 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But it's pretty cool. 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